Thank you. The criminal cried as he dropped him down in a state of wild alarm.

Hello, I'm Terry Hughes, bringing you the Village Music Hour. When we think of orchestral waltzes, it's almost automatic to think of Strauss, the Waltz King, and his Viennese colleagues, but there are some magnificent waltzes to be discovered within Grand Opera.

The waltz from Charles Gounod's opera Faust was played by the Radio Symphony Orchestra Berlin, conducted by Ferenc Fricsoy. Do you know which song was voted the 20th century's number one song by the Recording Industry Association of America?

André Rieu was the violin soloist, with his Johann Strauss Orchestra playing Over the Rainbow, which was recognised as the 20th century's number one song by the Recording Industry Association of America. Larry Adler took a concert tour of Australia in 1997, recording this, his own composition, On the Way.

Larry Adler in concert in Australia, performing his own composition Genevieve with Bernard Valtz piano, Craig Scott double bass and David Jones drums. Another suitcase in another hall.

From Andrew Lloyd Webber's Evita, Barbara Dixon sang Another Suitcase in Another Hall. Pal Joey could write a book.

From Richard Rogers' pal Joey, Beverly Feit and Harold Lang saying, I could write a book. Here's a fresh and exciting work by the Australian guitarist and composer Gareth Koch.

Rumba Flamenca by Gareth Koch was performed by the Australian guitar quartet Sapphire, of which Gareth is a member. What a lovely sentiment. I just called to say I love you.

Stevie Wonder's I Just Called to Say I Love You was performed by Glenn Long, who conducted his orchestra from the piano. Here's a piece about a handsome man.

Dominik Rabold conducted the German Orchester Fried Rabold in that performance of A Handsome Man. Franz Lehár's The Merry Widow positively teems with lovely melodies.

That was the voice of the Slovakian soprano Lucia Pop, Velia from The Merry Widow. She was performing with the Ambrosian Opera Chorus and the Academy of St. Martin in the Fields, conducted by Sir Neville Mariner. All I Ask of You, with Susan Boyle.

from the Phantom of the Opera, Susan Boyle and Donny Osmond sang All I Ask of You. The Royal Philharmonic Orchestra was conducted by Simon Hale. Australia's Marina Pryor sings an aria from The Pirates of Penzance.

From Gilbert and Sullivan's The Pirates of Penzance, Marina Pryor sang Poor Wandering One. The Melbourne Symphony Orchestra was conducted by Brian Stacey. Friends for Life is a song written for the 1992 Summer Olympics in Barcelona. The music was composed by Andrew Lloyd Webber, lyrics written by Don Black are in English, except for the title phrase, which is repeated in English, Spanish and Catalan.

Sarah Brightman and Jose Carreras sang Amigos Para Siempre, composed by Andrew Lloyd Webber for the Barcelona Summer Olympics. The orchestra was conducted by Harry Rabinowitz.

Christine Messiter Flute with the Academy of St Martin in the Fields under Neville Mariner performed the Act 3 intermezzo from Wolf Ferrari's The Jewels of the Madonna. Now we're going to close our programme with a French polka by Johann Strauss the Younger.

Johannes Wildner directed the Slovak State Philharmonic Orchestra Košice in that performance of Johann Strauss Jr.'s French polka Figaro. This is Terry Hughes inviting you to join us again Monday to Friday for further light classics, music from the shows and melodies in the Village Music Hour.

Hello, Ross Sadler. Welcome to this edition of the Bandstand Collection. I think we all enjoy a ramble through the countryside, and even for people who declare that their hiking days are over, it's still possible to enjoy the countryside courtesy of brass bands. So, my program today is simply entitled A Global Brass Ramble. Let's start with the Hong Kong Police Band and The Happy Wanderer.

I think a favorite place to go wandering is in the forest. If anyone captured the scene at all, it would have to be the 19th century poet William Barnes with his poem, Linden Lee. Within the woodland flowery gladed by the oak tree's mossy root, the shining grass blade timber shaded, now do quiver on the foot. And the birds do whistle overhead, and the water's bubbling in its bed. And there for me, the apple tree, do lean down low in Linden Lee. If you like these words, you're in good company, because Ralph Vaughan Williams set them to music, producing one of his most popular songs. And here it is in a brass band arrangement played by the Tacoma Concert Band.

In his poem, Barnes made mention of birds, so I think we should hear a couple of them. On our international ramble, let's begin with the Mockingbird Quickstep, played by the American Brass Quintet Brass Band.

While we're in America on our global ramble, we have to take the opportunity to visit another bird, an American bald eagle. Here is the River City Brass Band with the American Eagle Waltz.

You're listening to the Bandstand Collection, and our program today is entitled A Global Brass Ramble. We're making use of brass band music so that everyone can enjoy the pleasures of hiking. Changing continents now, and pleasures of hiking, wildflowers are a joy, and the gentle beauty of wildflowers is reflected in this piece, a Welsh posy, written for and played by the National Fuel Distributors Band of Wales.

Now to Scotland. Flowerdale is a forest in Wester Ross, Scotland, which is well known for its beautiful waterfall. Philip Spark wrote this piece for solo soprano cornet, and it's one of the movements in his epic suite, Hymn of the Highlands. The movement, entitled Flowerdale, depicts the tall trees swaying gently in the wind, with the serenity of the area being reflected by the subtle accompaniment of the band.

scenery has to be the ultimate part of any ramble, and you wouldn't have to go too far before you found a mountain formation known as Twin Peaks. For example, Twin Peaks are a pair of mountain peaks in the Adobe Range of Elko County in Nevada, United States. And these peaks have given their name to a brass quintet, which is based in Las Vegas. The Fanfare Rondeau from the Suite of Symphonies for Brass, Strings and Timpani No. 1 by Jean-Joseph Moret.

The Twin Peaks Brass Quintet brought to an end this edition of the Bandstand Collection with the Fanfare Rondeau from the suite of Symphonies for Brass, Strings and Timpani No. 1 by Jean-Joseph Moret.

0: the costumes, the scenery, the makeup, the props, the audience that lifts you when you're down.
1: The headaches, the heartaches, the backaches, the flops, the sheriff who escapes.

the overture Light Cavalry by Supé, arranged by Gordon Langford and played by the John Foster Black Dyke Mills Band, conducted by Major Peter Parks. This time we turn to John Philip Sousa and two of his most attractive marches, Sabre and Spurs and The Invincible Eagle, played by the Eastman Wind Ensemble, conducted by Frederick Fennell.

The Invincible Eagle, and before that, Sabre and Spurs, both composed by John Philip Sousa and played by the Eastman Wind Ensemble, conducted by Frederick Fennell. Now, staying with the march, but this time crossing the Atlantic to the valleys of the great Welsh march wizard, Thomas J. Powell, who was born in South Wales in 1897. This is his march called The Bombardier, played by the Sunlife Stanshall Band of Bristol, conducted by Brian Howard.

The March, The Bombardier, composed by Thomas J. Powell and played by the Sun Life Stanshawe Band, based in Bristol, and conducted by Brian Howard in 1979. Let's move on to 1990, when the band was conducted by Brian Hoadley, and they played The Whist Country Fantasy by Gordon Langford.

The West Country Fantasy by Gordon Langford, played by the Sun Life Stanshaw Band from Bristol, conducted by Brian Hurdley.

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0: Today I'm a screever, and as you can see, a screever's an artist.

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I draws what I likes, and I likes what I drew. No remuneration do I ask of you.

Der Freischütz, or The Free Shooter by Weber, was his offering to Berlin in 1821. The audiences loved this tale of romance, intrigue, and the marksman with magic bullets.

concert in Berlin in 1987, celebrating the city's 750th anniversary. We heard the chorus of the German State Opera Berlin and the Berlin State Orchestra conducted by Klaus Peter Flohr. A century ago, another Berliner, Paul Linke, created a new style of light music, which was specifically Berlinerisch in character. Linke was able to transform the new energy, the essence of Berlin, into music. And in gratitude, the city made him an honorary citizen. This is a birthday serenade by Linke.

The Cologne Salon Orchestra played a birthday serenade composed by Paul Linke. Johann Strauss the Elder propelled his orchestra from one side of Europe to another, whether they liked it or not. Travelling in the 19th century was not something to relish, but the fact that they went from one triumph to another must have been some consolation. In 1834, the orchestra went to Berlin, where they not only gave concerts, but performed at numerous glittering soirees. Honour after honour were heaped upon them. Yet their reception on returning to Vienna was somewhat chilly. Maybe they'd spent too much time in Vienna's great rival, Berlin. However, the senior Strauss soon smoothed things over by providing a particularly delightful waltz for a charity ball. But what did he call it? Memories of Berlin.

And that was a waltz by Johann Strauss the Elder called Memories of Berlin. It was played by the Slovak State Philharmonic Orchestra, conducted by Micha Eichenholz. Around the time that Strauss was writing this waltz, the young German musician Otto Nicolai arrived in Vienna. Having already established a reputation as both composer and conductor, Nicolai was appointed Kapellmeister at the Vienna Court Opera. Following the lead of his predecessor, Franz Lachner, Nicolai organized philharmonic concerts with great success. Vienna should have been as grateful to Nicolai as Berlin had been to Linke, but circumstances dictated otherwise. Nicolai wrote The Merry Wives of Windsor, based on Shakespeare, and intended that the first performance should be given in Vienna, but for some unknown reason, it was boycotted, and Nicolai left Vienna a disappointed man. And where did he go? Berlin. A triumphant first performance of The Merry Wives was staged, and so Vienna's loss was Berlin's gain.

The overture to The Merry Wives of Windsor by Otto Nicolai was played by the Vienna Philharmonic Orchestra, conducted by Willy Boskovsky.

now a classical tale of masculine strength and feminine trickery. Who else but Samson and Delilah? Saint-Saëns was inspired by the Old Testament story, but he allowed his imagination plenty of scope too. He worked on Samson and Delilah for many years and often set it aside when discouraged by critics. However, after about 20 years, the opera had its first performance, not in Paris, but in Germany, in the city of Weimar. Another 10 years went by before the opera opened in Paris, and from there it went on to become the composer's crowning glory.

the orchestra of the Opéra Bastille played the Bacchanal from Samson and Delilah by Saint-Saëns, an opera which took 30 years to reach the Paris stage. In 1853, Verdi sat down and composed La Traviata in a matter of weeks. La Traviata translates roughly as The Wayward One, or The Woman Gone Astray, and is based on the play The Lady of the Camellias by Dumas. The first performance of La Traviata caused a sensation, as the audience and critics alike were shocked by such a wanton heroine. How could Maestro Verdi present such a notorious figure as Violetta on the stage of Venice's illustrious Teatro La Fenice? The unacceptable courtesan was not the only problem on the first night. During the final tragic death scene, Violetta, in the grip of consumption, is told that she has only a few hours left to live. Unfortunately, however, instead of moving the audience to tears, these words produced a gale of laughter, as Violetta was so obviously bursting with rude health. The next day, Verdi wrote to a friend, "La Traviata yesterday evening was a fiasco. Was it my fault or that of the singers? Time will tell." He was, of course, right that time would tell, and it did so very much in his favour. Verdi's inspired melodies soon overcame all concerns about Violetta's morals. Here's the drinking song from the first act.

in DZ, the opening drinking song from La Traviata by Verdi. We heard Nuccio Fucile and Luciano Pavarotti with the Royal Philharmonic Orchestra, conducted by Maurizio Benigni. And on the subject of less than successful openings, The Merry Widow by Franz Lehár got a very lukewarm reception in the Theater an der Wien when it opened on the 30th of December 1905. But once again, the first-nighters got it wrong.

Velia's song from The Merry Widow by Franz Lehár. We heard Julia McGanus with the Symphony Orchestra of Vienna Volksoper, conducted by Lalo Schifrin. There can be little doubt that if someone drew up a list of the most popular subjects set to music, the subject of love would be right at the top. Here's a piece about burning love. Josef Strauss wrote this polka mazurka and dedicated it to his wife. We hear it played by the Vienna Philharmonic.

Brennan der Liebe, Opus 129 by Josef Strauss, Burning Love, and it was played by the Vienna Philharmonic Orchestra, conducted by Claudio Abbado.

bright opening to Jazz Tonight by the Carson Green St. Peter Street Strutters with Bill Bailey, Won't You Please Come Home. It came off their Pittsburgh album in 1969.

That was the Fireworks Jazz Band feature, and it also featured Ian Smith on drums and vocal. The tune was Keep the Home Fires Burning, published in 1915 in New York. And that particular album is Playing with Fire, and it was recorded at the North Melbourne Institute of Technology in the year 2000. The next tune is Washboard Wiggles. It comes from the band from Hamburg, Jazz Lips, that were founded in 1970 off the album Blues Stomp Boogie. And I'd just like to add that this album came to me via Rolf and Crystal's Jazz Library avid listeners of Jazz Tonight, especially on a Tuesday night. So we'll move along.

0: Washboard Wickles from Jazz Lips, and the washboard player there was Gunther Andermack. The go down to Melbourne to hear the Slip Dixies off their album We Got Fun. This is 12th Street Rag that was composed in 1924.
1: A one, a two, a one, two, three.

That was Stagehen Strut from Tom Baker's San Francisco Jazz Band. Cherry Poppin' Daddies comes on air now with their tune Zoot Suit Riot.

Zoot Suit Riot from the Cherry Pop and Daddies. And the Cherry Pop and Daddies are a ska swing band from Eugene in Oregon. The band was formed in 1989 by singer and soul lyricist Steve Perry and the bassist Dan Schmid. Right. MBS Light Digital presents 17 hours of jazz every week. 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And on Jazz Tonight, you're hearing the program with me, Terry Piper. So as we move along, this is music now from Bob Bernard with the tune Riverboat Shuffle.

was Bob Bernard off the album Looking Back. The LP came out in 1984. The name of the tune was Riverboat Shuffle. It featured Bob Bernard on trumpet, Danny Moss tenor saxophone, and Brian Lemon on piano. Moving along with another Australian band for you now. This is the Frank Johnson's Fabulous Dixielanders with Canal Street Blues. This came off a Australian Jazz Museum compilation album, members compilation album for 2018. If you sign up for a membership, you get a free CD. Membership, there is a fee for that. I'm not too sure what it is, but it also gives you access, even without a membership, to search their database. So anything you would like to find out about records or CDs that were produced, and also information on bands, etc., you can do that by checking out their website, which is ajm.org.au. Carry on with the music now for you.

That was the Merseyside Jazz Band with Hop Frog. It was written by Humphrey Littleton, and the recording was made in 1996, and the name of the album was The Quality of Mersey. The next tune is Walk Right In. And now, Walk Right In is a country blues song. It was written by musician Gus Cannon and originally recorded by the Cannons Jug Stompers in 1929. You may also remember that the Rooftop Singers had a version. It became an international hit in 1963. But tonight, the band I've got for you is the Berkowina Dixie Band off their CD Greetings from Chonowitz. Now, what can I tell you about it? Bukowina is a historical region formerly part of Moldova and now split between Romania and Ukraine. So it gives you a little bit of information about that. The band is a septet, so let's walk right in, as that's the name of the tune.

Was music by the Caxton Street Jazz Band off their album It's About Time 2, a live recording at the Brisbane Jazz Club in 2007, and the tune was Flatfoot, a composition by Lil Hardin and Louis Armstrong. So with Louis Armstrong, the next tune is in fact from his Hot 7, and the tune is Sugar.

Louis Armstrong and his Hot 7 with Sugar. The next tune is from a band from Melbourne, Jerry's Hot Buns. He's a trumpet player. Now, the tune I'm going to play for you is Square Jive. But Jimmy Kiprick is a professional musician and visual artist with a passion for classic jazz and sculpture created from pianos and found objects. He played jazz from the early 60s in Czechoslovakia, there being influenced by recordings from Australian jazz man Graham Bell before arriving in Australia in 1969. So hope you enjoy this one, Jerry's Hot Buns with Square Jive.

That was the, pardon me, the Pierce Pickering Ragtime 5 with Bouncing in Rhythm, a recording made in 1971, and the album was Tin Lizzy Days. Otley Patterson with Chris Barber's jazz band, Trouble in Mind.

and mainstream, just to name a few. Our Saturday Swing and Big Band program can be heard every Saturday morning from 9 a.m. to noon, especially for those wanting to hear the likes of Glenn Miller, Count Basie, Bunny Berrigan, Duke Ellington and more. MBS Light can be heard only on digital radio and is streamed via mbslight.com.au. And you're tuned to Jazz Tonight with Terry Piper, and I thank you for listening. So from the Patterson girl, Audley Patterson, to the Lou Watters Yerba Buena Jazz Band with the tune Big Bear Stomp, a composition from 1949.

Richard M. Jones, Trouble in Mind with Ottilie Patterson with the Chris Barber's Jazz Band. And for your information, Ottilie Patterson was married to Chris Barber. That was a recording made in 1955. Tuning to MBS Light Digital any night of the week from 10 p.m. to midnight, you'll hear our presenters play you a wide variety of jazz. Bebop, modern, swing, big band, traditional, gypsy, cool.

Big Bear Stomp from Lou Wadda's Yerba Buena Jazz Band. And a footnote to that, Lou Wadda's created a song title card containing some 200 songs to give out at the Dawn Club where Lou Wadda's and his Yerba Buena Jazz Band played, because it helped those who did not know the song titles. It also made a nice souvenir. What a great idea. And the tune we just played was, in fact, on that very card. From Lou Wadda's to Tom Sharpstein with the New Orleans Rascals, a popular tune, Tiger Rag.

That was Tiger Rag from Tom Sharpstein with the New Orleans Rascals. Come down to Melbourne now for the New Orleans Wolverine Orchestra, vocal by Eric Holroyd, and the tune is Idolizing.

Well, I hope you enjoyed that. That was Idolizing by the New Wolverine Jazz Orchestra with Eric Holroyd on vocal. And a correction, that was in fact a Sydney band, and it was the Big Spiderbeck Legacy, the band, a tribute to the legendary jazz musician, 1903 to 1931. Well, if you're into a little bit of boogie-woogie, you're going to hear some now. This is Bob Hall off an album simply called Dixie, and the tune is Pine Top Boogie.

Bob Hall with a Pine Top Boogie. Well, I'd like you maybe to take the opportunity to get a pencil or a pen. I'll give you some information on some Australian jazz if you're interested. Music or about music in Australia 1974 to 1978. So I'll play this tune, have your pen and paper ready, and I'll give you some details and the web address so you can learn a little bit more about Australian jazz during that period. But before we do that, this is read this. MBS Lite Digital presents 17 hours of jazz every week. 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And as I was about to say, the next tune that I'm going to play is Bill Matthews and his New Orleans Dixie Band, featuring Eric Canalati on trumpet and vocal. This is Walk Through the Streets of the City.

Bill Matthews and his New Orleans Dixieland band with Walk Through the Streets of the City, a recording made in New Orleans in 1956. The next tune I'm going to play is Christopher Columbus from the Jazzmakers. It comes off a CD put out by the Australian Jazz Museum, EPs of the 60s. Now, whilst I've got you there, I'd like you to make a note. You've got your pencil ready for this information on Jazz Down Under I mentioned earlier. So make a note of the web address for the Australian Jazz Museum. It's ajm.org.au, and all the information that's on their database with about records, all sorts of stuff, amazing treasure of information if you're looking into the Australian jazz side. And also too, as I'd mentioned about the Jazz Down Under, there were 24 editions of Jazz Down Under were issued between 1974 and 1978. Apart from its other merits, Jazz Down Under included the earliest reviews and featured articles by John Clare, who was become a doyen of Australian jazz writers. The web address is Eric Myers, M-Y-E-R-S, jazz, all one word, .com/Jazz Down Under. So if you put that in, you'll be able to download and see all those editions that came out during the 1970s. There may be just something in there that you will improve your knowledge and just give you some pleasurable reading on Australian jazz. Right, after that, we're going to hear from the Jazzmakers with Christopher Columbus. Yes.

0: Oh, great stuff there from the Jazz Makers with Christopher Columbus.
1: Just for old time's sake and the girl with the blue eyes, let's have a blues number. So here's Woody vocalizing and Chubby Jackson on the bass fiddle to tell us about Chubby's Blues.

0: Certainly hope you enjoyed that tune. Woody Herman and the first heard with Chubby's Blues. It was a Woody Herman composition, featured Mr. Jackson on bass, and also Woody Herman's full name is Woodrow Charles Herman. Come to Queensland for this next one. This is a tune from Peter Upman on trumpet, and the name of the tune is My Buddy, off an album, Straight to You.
1: Ballot time here now at Frank Daly's Famous Man.

was Peter Upman with the tune My Buddy, and unfortunately not able to indicate to you who the vocalist was. The next tune is from Ken Jones and his Powerhouse Crew, and it's Love Is Just Around the Corner.

Love Is, just around the corner from Ken Jones and his powerhouse crew. It featured Ken Jones on baritone, sax, and it was a recording made in 1964. Another track from the Australian Jazz Museum's members compilation. That's one from the year 2020. Well, that just about brings the program to the end tonight. So I bid you good night.

On behalf of the Jazz Tonight team, this is Terry Piper saying goodnight and thank you for listening. I invite you to tune in to Jazz Tonight at the same time every night so you can just keep on jazzin'.

Ross Sadler. Thanks for having joined us for this edition of Vienna and Beyond. Unfortunately, there aren't too many days that go by when we're not confronted with scenes on TV news, let alone, of course, dramas, in which people fire guns or other missiles at one another, or else flaunt their ability to do so. So I thought that today we might go with the flow and have a program along these lines, the title of the program being Projecting Projectiles. So a good place to start would be with the man whose orchestra Johann Strauss II borrowed during a trip to Paris. I'm talking about Benjamin Bielsa, who lived from 1816 to 1902, and whose musicians eventually walked out on him, changing their name from the Bielsa Orchestra to the Berlin Philharmonic Orchestra. But Bielsa could also write lighter music. Although this wasn't quite up to the same standard of the man who borrowed his orchestra, it was pretty good. Here is his Schützenmarsch, or Shooting March, played by the WDR Radio Orchestra of Cologne, conducted by Christian Simonis.

And Mr. Bilz's arsenal isn't empty yet, by the way. We'll be back to visit him a little later. When he saw the way Johann Strauss II's concerts took off with the borrowed orchestra in Paris, Bilz must have felt very like shooting his one-time friend. But thankfully he didn't, and in 1898, 31 years after the Paris encounter, we find Johann Strauss II back in Vienna. On the 29th of June that year, Johann II wrote a choral march, Aufs Korn, the vernacular for take aim. The march had been written for the Emperor's Jubilee and 5th Austrian Shooting Competition, and had a sentimental text by Vincenzo Chiavacci, in praise of the Emperor, Vienna, and of course the marksman. Dedicated to the organizing committee, the work was premiered in the Shooting Festival Hall on the Prater. The premiere involved the Vienna Men's Choral Association and the Vienna Cyclists Orchestra, conducted in the composer's absence by Eduard Kremser. And this was to be the last occasion on which the Vienna Men's Choral Association would premiere a work by Johann Strauss II, who of course died the following year. Well, let's go to the Vienna New Year's Day concert of 1973 with Willy Boskovsky conducting the Vienna Philharmonic Orchestra and the Gentlemen of the Vienna State Opera Chorus.

no stranger when it came to writing music for shooting competitions. For the Viennese National Shooting Competition, which took place in the Prater in 1868, sponsored by the International Marksman Associations, he composed his fast polka, Freikugeln, literally Magic Bullets, Opus 326. And magic these bullets were indeed. At this festival, Austrians and Prussians, who had just 2 years earlier been fighting in a bloody war against each other, joined in a peaceful shooting competition. Here is Claudio Abbado to conduct the Vienna Philharmonic Orchestra.

Well, time to project some other projectiles. Firstly, how about the Champagne Galop by Hans Christian Lumbye? And for this, we're joined by the Danish National Radio Orchestra under Gennady Rozhdestvensky.

let's see what Johann Strauss II made of champagne-top projectiles, with a little help from the Vienna Philharmonic Orchestra under Riccardo Muti.

Now, as I promised, here's Mr. Bilzer back again with the heavy ammunition, mit Bomben und Granaten. In other words, with bombs and grenades. The WDR Radio Orchestra of Cologne, conducted by Christian Simonis, are the warmongers responsible.

0: You're listening to Vienna and Beyond, and our program today is entitled Projecting Projectiles. Now, there have been all sorts of circus and sideshow acts involving human cannonballs, but you don't need to go to the circus or sideshow alley. You can go and see it all in the opera house. In the finale to Act 2 of Mozart's La Nozze di Figaro, or The Marriage of Figaro, Cherubino beats a hasty retreat by jumping out of a window, only to attract the attention of the drunken gardener Antonio, who says he's seen many things thrown into his garden, but now someone has thrown a man in there. Figaro is more than equal to the occasion. He claims that it was he who jumped from the window because he'd heard the Count shouting. He can even explain how he came to have Cherubino's commission papers with him. The Count had forgotten to append the seal. The only downside right at the end is the appearance of Bartolo and Marcellina, who claims that Figaro has agreed to marry her. So let's go to the much-admired René Jacob set with Lorenzo Ragazzo as Figaro, Simon Keenlyside as the Count, Veronique Jean as the Countess, Patrizia Cioffi as Susanna, and Alessandro Sfab as that very important drunk.
1: Guarda in giardino, mille cose ogni dì che tormento,

matrimonio con prestanza di dannare.

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That brings to an end this edition of Vienna and Beyond.

and I'm here to organize a River City Boys Band. 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Oh, think, my friends, how could any pool table ever hope to compete with the Gold Trombone? Remember, my friends, what a handful of trumpet players did to the famous fabled walls of Jericho. 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Do you hear me? I say River City's got to have a boys band, and I mean she needs it today. Well, Professor Harold Hill's on hand, and River City's going to have a boys band, as sure as the Lord made little green apples, and that band's going to be in uniform. Johnny, Willie, Teddy, Fred. And you'll see the glitter of crashing cymbals, and you'll hear the thunder of rolling drums, the shimmer of trumpets. Ta-ta-da! And you'll feel something akin to the electric thrill I once enjoyed when Gilmore, Liberati, Pat Conway, the great Creator, W.C. Handy, and John Phillips Sousa all came to town on the very same historic day. 76 trombones led the big parade, with 110 cornets close at hand. They were followed by rows and rows of the finest virtuosos, the cream of every famous band. 76 trombones caught the morning sun, with 110 cornets right behind. There were more than 1,000 beats springing up like weeds. There were horns of every

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1: News with Moira Alderson. President Trump and the Israeli Prime Minister Benjamin Netanyahu have sought to patch up public disagreements over the war with Iran with closed-door talks at the White House that lasted just over an hour. Mr. Netanyahu described the talks as excellent. Earlier, President Zelensky of Ukraine also held talks with Mr. Trump in Washington, from where Sarah Smith sent this report.
2: For Mr. Netanyahu, this is his first meeting with the president since the war in Iran began. Afterwards, Israel's leader said it was a positive meeting, adding it was one of the best conversations he'd ever had with President Trump as they discussed their common goals in the Middle East. Mr. Trump had appeared to be frustrated in his recent dealings with Mr. Netanyahu, despite their normally close relationship. Both the Ukrainian and Israeli leaders are facing critical moments in the conflicts in which they are engaged. Both appear satisfied that, for now, they have US support for their causes.
1: President Trump has led tributes to the late Republican Senator Lindsey Graham at his funeral service at the National Cathedral in Washington, hailing his former friend as a longtime fixture of national politics. Addressing the congregation, Mr. Trump described Graham as a legend who'd devoted his life to America and gone out at the top of his game. Keiko Fujimori has been sworn in as Peru's first ever female president. She's the latest in a series of conservative leaders elected across Latin America. Here's Mimi Swaby.
3: In her first address as president, Keiko Fujimori said she'd received Peru in a catastrophic condition, but the country had infinite potential. Her hardline campaign against insecurity featured heavily, as she announced that the military would take charge of maintaining order in areas with high crime. A statement that echoed the role of the military under her father, the former president Alberto Fujimori, who was jailed for corruption and crimes against humanity in the fight against rebel groups in the 1990s. The new leader made a clear promise to deliver a safe, prosperous and united country.
1: European football's governing body, UEFA, has reacted furiously to a plan being discussed by FIFA to create a new company with stakes held by private shareholders to govern the World Cup and other top competitions. UEFA said the proposal crossed a line. Joe Curry reports.
4: The story was first reported in the Financial Times and The Times, with the latter claiming the plans could also make the FIFA president, Gianni Infantino, tens of millions of dollars in personal profit. Outlining the proposals, FIFA said it would invite third parties to make minority non-controlling investments in a new subsidiary, a move Mr. Infantino said would allow every nation to benefit from the riches football creates. The Times has also reported that figures close to Donald Trump have been consulted about the plan. It places Infantino's close relationship with President Trump under further scrutiny. UEFA said in a statement, none of us are the owners of football. The World Cup is not FIFA's to sell.
1: Joe Curry reporting. BBC News. Opposition protests are taking place across Venezuela to demand democratic elections. They mark 2 years since the last disputed presidential election, in which the now ousted Nicolas Maduro claimed victory despite evidence of widespread fraud. Supporters of the Benta opposition movement have taken to the streets in several municipalities, carrying Venezuelan flags and signs of ballot papers. Japanese emergency workers are still searching for people trapped inside a shopping centre after a powerful earthquake in the southern prefecture of Kumamoto on Kyushu Island. Elsewhere in the city, multiple people are reportedly unaccounted for after a chimney collapsed at a factory. Caroline Hawley reports.
5: The earthquake struck just before 4:30 in the afternoon local time. Images from one supermarket show parents hugging their terrified children close as products tumble from the shelves. People were also shopping at the Aeon Mall as everything began to shake. Customers and staff were evacuated, but some were still inside when the second floor collapsed as a result of an explosion, possibly caused by a gas leak. All through the night, emergency services have been searching for survivors. Several have been found alive, but 10 people are still missing.
1: The Democratic Republic of Congo's Constitutional Court has approved a landmark referendum law, potentially paving the way for President Felix Tshisekedi to seek a third term in office. The court's president said the bill was in line with the Constitution, approving clauses allowing its amendment. The opposition has condemned the law, arguing the issue is a distraction from solving the protracted conflict in the east of Congo. Bulgaria's interior ministry says border guards have had to evacuate passengers from a cruise ship that ran aground on the Danube due to low water levels. 200 passengers were stuck on board the Swiss-flagged Viking Ulla. It ran aground upstream of Vidin in the north, where it was due to resupply. BBC News.
0: 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Bookings are open for the Southern Cross Soloists Chamber Music Festival, giving you access to all concerts in the Shambhala Estate Ballroom, Tambourine Mountain, on Saturday 15th of August and Sunday 16th of August. 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And the weather details issued by the Bureau this morning at 10 to 5. For the listening area, patchy morning fog, a sunny afternoon, light winds. That's the forecast for everywhere from Noosa to the border and west to the mountains. The temperatures, Brisbane 25 degrees, Ipswich.

minus one in a beautiful southeast Queensland winter day. The temperatures for the next few days: Thursday in Brisbane, 10 to 23, mostly sunny. Friday, 10 to 22, partly cloudy. Saturday, 1st of August, 10 to 21, a possible shower or two. And Sunday, 11 to 20, a possible shower or two, but not much rain in it. Well, back to Daybreak Classics. My name's Rod Campbell, and we'll continue with the second half of this morning's program with the Oriental Festival March from the Aladdin by Danish composer Lars Nielsen.

The Odense Symphony Orchestra, conducted by Thomas Vetzel, playing the Oriental Festival March from the ballet suite Aladdin by Danish composer Lars Nielsen. It's 11 and a half minutes past seven. We can move on to the Passamezzo Mascherata, something about a masquerade, from the first suite of antique dances and airs by Ottorino Respighi.

0: And the Orpheus Chamber Orchestra playing the Passo Mezzo e Mascherata from the first suite of Antique Dances and Alp Airs by Italian composer, 20th century Italian composer Arturino Respighi. It's 15 and a half minutes past seven.
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0: Hungarian-born American composer Zsigmond Romberg was born in Grosskreutze, 29th of July 1887, went to the USA in 1909. He died there in 1951 and is remembered as one of the most outstanding composers of musicals, operettas and film scores of the first half of the 20th century. These include The Student Prince, 1924, The Desert Song in 1926 and The New Moon in 1928. From The Student Prince, the voice of Mario Lanza singing the obvious serenade.

Brings back memories of old movies. The orchestra was conducted by Konstantin Kalanikos, and of course the tenor was Mario Lanza. It's approaching 22 minutes past seven. The National Symphony Orchestra of Ireland, conducted by Nicholas Villain, playing the Allegro Maestoso from the ballet suite The Prodigal Son by Swedish composer Hugo Alfvén. And that'll be followed by the polka. Bit of a slowish start, but it's familiar. Let's see.

You're listening to the National Symphony Orchestra of Ireland, conducted by Niklas Wilén, and playing the work of Swedish composer Uge Alfvén from his suite, The Prodigal Son. Firstly, there was Drottningin av Saba Festmarch, and that was followed by the polka. It's 27 minutes past seven. And now a couple of piano studies by Frédéric Chopin. The Etude in F Major, Opus 25, number 3, and the Etude in F Major, another one. This is played on Chopin's own piano, a Broadwood piano that he used in London when he visited there in 1848, shortly before his death. Thibaudet, the pianist, remarks, "This particular piano is one note shorter at either end, but it doesn't matter because those two notes are not in Chopin's music.

For that repeat of the etude, the study in F major, opus 25, the second repeat was played on that original Broadwood piano. This pianist Jean-Yves Thibaudet said it was a strange feeling, a wonderful feeling, to be playing on the same piano that Chopin had done almost, for this particular case, 150 years ago. For us, almost 200 years ago. It's 29 minutes to 8, and that's time for Music Diary for Wednesday, the 29th of July. Winter Stars, with Daniel Lopez violin, Eleanor Streetfield cello, and Therese Milanovic piano, will include excerpts from the Piano Trio No. 7 in B-flat, The Archduke by Beethoven, an excerpt from the Cello Sonata in D by Lebeau, and works by Paradis, Handel, and Turley, at Plant Empire Tennyson this evening at 6:30. For details, call 0421 477 700. That number, 0421 477 700. The opening concert of the Festival of Australian Music will feature performances by the Brisbane Chamber Choir, the Birrily Choir, and the Aura Concert at Brisbane Boys College Toowong on Friday evening at 7 o'clock. For details of this and other events in the festival, call 0410 692 844, 0410 692 844, for the Festival of Australian Music at BBC. Made in Queensland, with the Queensland Wind and Brass, will include Masada by Hultgren, Rhapsody by Jones, and premiere performances of works by Booth, Williams, Mins, Tub Hearn, Fletcher and Lauer at the Old Museum, Bowen Hills, on Saturday evening at 7 o'clock. For bookings, call 3257 4089, or go to oldmuseum1word.au. A concert with pianists Dorothy Betkovich and Nathan Jung will include Claire de Lune and Passepied from the Suite Bergamesque by Debussy, The Pavane for a Dead Princess by Ravel, and works by Chopin and Beethoven at the 4MBS Performance Studios Kuperu on Sunday afternoon at 2 o'clock. 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Mandolins in Brisbane, with guests Alan Hall, cello, Marissa Carroll, mandolin, and Joel Woods, guitar, will perform Dances for Mandolin and the Moon by Charlton, Matilda Bay by Kay, and selected works by Schultz at St. Matthew's Church, Holland Park West, on Sunday afternoon at 3 o'clock. For details, call 0434 625 550. 0434 625 550. And further details of events mentioned in the Music Diary, as well as events further ahead, can be found on our website 4mbs.com.au, where you can book online for selected performances, including the third in the Adney and Hooper concert series at the 4MBS Performance Studio on Sunday, the 16th of next month, August. Greek composer Mikos Theodorakis was a very active politician and a member of the Greek Parliament and a minister in one of the governments. But he's now remembered mainly for his film scores, particularly for Chariots of Fire and Never on Sunday. And from Never on Sunday, the Orchestre Symphonique de Montréal, conducted by Charles Dutoit, plays the ever-popular Zorba's Dance.

0: and featuring the choir of the orchestra of the Symphony Orchestra of Montreal, plus the Symphony Orchestra of Montreal under the direction of Charles Dutoit, playing the ever popular Never on Sun Zorba's Dance, or sometimes called Zorba's Ballet, from the movie Never on Sunday, the music to the movie by Greek composer Mikis Theodorakis, who was born this day, 29th of July, in 1925. He died in 2021, age 96.
1: If you love a Sunday morning matinee, don't miss Queensland Symphony Orchestra's Fanfare and Flight on Sunday, the 2nd of August, at 11:30 a.m. in the Coupac Concert Hall. 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Relaxed, entertaining, and just 90 minutes long. 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

The Budapest Strauss Ensemble was conducted by István Bolgár, and they were playing the waltz Souvenir de Hercules Bad by Austrian-born, Hungarian-lived Jacob Pezella, or Pezella, or Pezella. He was a contemporary of a friend of Karl Millocker in the late 19th, early 20th century. It's 12 minutes to 8 o'clock. We're going to listen to the second and fourth movements from the Concert for Trumpet, Strings and Basso Continuo in D Major by Georg Philipp Telemann.

I'll call that there. The Camerata Romana, under the direction of Hans-Peter Gmür, was playing the concert for trumpet, strings and basso continuo in D major, the second movement, Réjouissance. It's 6:30 to 8:00. And to take us towards the BBC News, some French ballet favourites from Léo Delhaib's Sylvia, the Cortège de Bacchus from Act 3.

and a very popular Cortège de Bacchus from Act 3 of the ballet suite Sylvia by Leo Delibes, performed there by the Razumovsky Sinfonia, conducted by Andrew Mogrelia. And to take us to BBC News, traditional Lily Bolero.

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1: BBC News with Roisin Hasty. President Trump and the Israeli Prime Minister Benjamin Netanyahu have sought to patch up public disagreements over the war with Iran with closed-door talks at the White House that lasted just over an hour. Though Mr. Netanyahu described the talks as excellent, the only concrete outcome seemed to be a reiteration of their well-established stance that the two governments shared a goal to ensure Iran didn't get nuclear weapons. Earlier, President Zelensky of Ukraine also held talks with Mr. Trump. Here's Paul Adams.
2: This was a meeting behind closed doors, away from the TV cameras which caught last year's disastrous encounter in the Oval Office. Donald Trump and Vladimir Zelensky appear to enjoy a much improved relationship. In a post on social media, accompanied by a picture of the two men smiling broadly, standing side by side, Mr. Zelensky said it had been a good meeting. The two had discussed Ukraine's need for more air defense missiles, as well as ways to reinvigorate the diplomatic process.
1: President Trump has led tributes to the late Republican Senator Lindsey Graham at his funeral service, hailing his former friend as a longtime fixture of national politics. Senator Graham was particularly known for his hawkish role in shaping US foreign policy. Keiko Fujimori has been sworn in as Peru's first ever female president. She's the latest in a series of conservative leaders elected across Latin America. Here's Mimi Swaby.
3: In her first address as president, Keiko Fujimori said she'd received Peru in a catastrophic condition, but the country had infinite potential. Her hardline campaign against insecurity featured heavily, as she announced that the military would take charge of maintaining order in areas with high crime. A statement that echoed the role of the military under her father, the former president Alberto Fujimori, who was jailed for corruption and crimes against humanity in the fight against rebel groups in the 1990s. The new leader made a clear promise to deliver a safe, prosperous and united country.
1: European football's governing body UEFA has reacted furiously to a plan being discussed by FIFA to create a new company to govern the World Cup and other top competitions. Joe Curry reports.
4: The story was first reported in the Financial Times and The Times, with the latter claiming the plans could also make the FIFA president, Gianni Infantino, tens of millions of pounds in personal profit. Outlining the proposals, FIFA said it would invite third parties to make minority non-controlling investments in a new subsidiary called FIFA Forward Enterprise to consolidate its commercial and event operations, a move Mr. Infantino said would allow every nation to benefit from the riches football creates. The Times has also reported that figures close to Donald Trump have been consulted about the plan, with the younger brother of his son-in-law expected to lead the project. The proposal could be voted on by all 211 members at the FIFA Congress in Morocco in March.
1: World News from the BBC. Opposition protests are taking place across Venezuela to demand democratic elections. They mark 2 years since the last disputed presidential election, in which the now ousted Nicolas Maduro claimed victory, despite evidence of widespread fraud. Supporters of the Venta opposition movement have taken to the streets in several municipalities. Japanese emergency workers are still searching for people trapped inside a shopping centre after a powerful earthquake in the southern prefecture of Kumamoto on Kyushu Island. Elsewhere in the city, multiple people are reportedly unaccounted for after a chimney collapsed at a factory. Caroline Hawley reports.
5: The earthquake struck just before 4:30 in the afternoon local time. Images from one supermarket show parents hugging their terrified children close as products tumble from the shelves. People were also shopping at the Aeon Mall as everything began to shake. Customers and staff were evacuated, but some were still inside when the second floor collapsed as a result of an explosion, possibly caused by a gas leak. All through the night, emergency services have been searching for survivors. Several have been found alive, but 10 people are still missing.
1: The Democratic Republic of Congo's Constitutional Court has approved a landmark referendum law, potentially paving the way for President Felix Tshisekedi to seek a third term in office. The court's president said the bill was in line with the Constitution, approving clauses allowing its amendment. The opposition has condemned the law, arguing the issue is a distraction from solving the protracted conflict in the east of Congo. Bulgaria's Interior Ministry says border guards have had to evacuate passengers from a cruise ship that ran aground on the Danube due to low water levels. It said some 200 passengers were stuck on board the Swiss-flagged Viking Ula. BBC News.
6: Thank you.
0: And weather updates are sponsored by the Southern Cross Soloists. Bookings are open for the Southern Cross Soloists Chamber Music Festival

can't stand it this way any longer. The stolen seconds and little snatches of you. I want you all to myself forever. Nola, I want to take you with me wherever I go. I want to show you a world you've never dreamed of. Cities and theaters, restaurants, people. And you and I always together, looking on and living in our own love.

0: Look at her, a prisoner of the gutters, condemned by every syllable she utters. By right, she should be taken out and hung for the cold-blooded murder of the English tongue. Heavens, what a sound. This is what the British population calls an elementary education.
1: I'm sorry, I think you picked a poor example.
0: Did I? Hear them down in Soho Square, dropping H's everywhere, speaking English any way they like. Hey, you, sir, did you go to school?
2: What are you tight before, a fool?
0: But no one taught him take instead of tyke. Hear a Yorkshireman, or worse, hear a Cornishman converse. They'd rather hear a choir singing flat. Chickens cackling in a barn, just like this one.
3: God.
0: I ask you, sir, what sort of word is that? It's ow and garn that keep her in her place, not her wretched clothes and dirty face. Why can't the English teach their children how to speak? This verbal class distinction by now should be antique. If you spoke as she does, sir, instead of the way you do, why, you might be selling flowers too.
1: Beg your pardon?
0: An Englishman's way of speaking absolutely classifies him. The moment he talks, he makes some other Englishman despise him. One common language I'm afraid we'll never get. Oh, why can't the English learn to set a good example to people whose English is painful to your ears? The Scotch and the Irish leave you close to tears. There even are places where English completely disappears. Well, in America, they haven't used it for years. Why can't the English teach their children how to speak? Norwegians learn Norwegian. The Greeks are taught their Greek. In France, every Frenchman knows his language from A to Z. The French don't care what they do, actually, as long as they pronounce it properly. Arabians learn Arabian with the speed of summer lightning. The Hebrews learn it backwards, which is absolutely frightening. Use proper English, you're regarded as a freak. Why can't the English? Why can't the English learn

0: banjo serenader and the others of his race and the piano organist. I've got him on the list. And the people who eat peppermint and puff it in your face, they never would be missed, they never would be missed. Then the idiot who praises with enthusiastic tone all centuries but this and every country but his own, and the lady from the provinces who dresses like a guy and who doesn't think she dances but would rather like to try, and that singular anomaly, the lady novelist. Well, I don't think she'd be missed. I'm sure she'd not be missed.
1: He's got her on the list. He's got her on the list. And I don't think she'd be missed. I'm sure she'd not be missed.
0: And that nice Cyprius nuisance who just now is rather rife, the judicial humorist. I've got him on the list. All funny fellas, comic men and clowns of private life, they'd none of them be missed. They'd none of them be missed. And apologetic statesmen of a compromising kind, such as what you call him, Thingy-Bob, and likewise, oh, well, never mind, and tut-tut-tut, and what's his name, and also, shh, you know who, the task of filling up the blanks rather leave to you, but it really doesn't matter whom you put upon the list, for they'd none of them be missed, they'd none of them be missed.

And as the organ dies down, we've just heard the theme from 2001, A Space Odyssey. Also, of course, Sprach Zarathustra by Richard Strauss. And it was played by the London Cinema Symphony Orchestra. And this is John Patton saying good morning, and I look forward to your company for as much of the next 3 hours as you're able to spare. MBS Light is currently looking for a volunteer if you're good with computers and with websites, and they want someone to help them with the upgrading and maintenance of the website, mbslight.com.au. A background in WordPress or similar would be a help. If you can give us just 1 or 2 hours a week working from home, well, we'd love to hear from you. And you could perhaps call our parent station for MBS. The phone number, 3847-1717 during business hours. That's 3847-1717. And now let's hear a rollicking version of the Radetzky March.

And that was the Radetzky March. This must be quite an old recording, I think, but I'm old enough, and probably you are, to remember the young Alid Jones.

Well, now, I've tried three tracks of young Allard, and he's not really wanting to help us. So I think we'll leave that one for the moment, and we will go on to the trumpet voluntary.

And there we had a perfectly playing, thank goodness, version of the trumpet voluntary by allegedly Jeremiah Clark, though there's been some kerfuffles and discussions about all of that. By the way, Jeremiah Clark himself was probably born about 1673. So isn't it wonderful how music can last.

And that was two people who were actually born within cooee of one another, it seems, among the western foothills of Snowdonia. That was Bryn Terfel and Rhys Myrian. And as you heard, they sang an unpronounceable Welsh song, which was beautiful, and John Denver's Perhaps Love.

And that was, as I say, a very energetic version of Farandole from La Lisienne Suite by, of course, Bizet.

You sons and your mothers, remember life's over before it begins. So love one another and stand close together, as close as my dad did.

And we heard, excuse me, Errol Flynn from the Margaret Throsby's Anniversary Collection. Then we had Rhys Marion and Bryn Terfel with Eli Jenkins' Prayer. And then, because I can't pronounce the Welsh, the English translations of The Two Patriots and Mary's Dearest One. And now we're going to have a golden oldie, Webster Booth with the English Rose, Jane Rutter with the Queensland Orchestra, Orange by Shauna Boyle, and that's called Forebodingly the End of the Day, and then the wonderful Jesse Norman, Every Time I Feel the Spirit.

And that was the wonderful Jesse Norman, Every Time I Feel the Spirit. And before that, The End of the Day from Jane Rutter. And before that, The English Rose by Webster Booth. John Williams is a wonderful guitarist, and he has an album called The Baroque Album. And here's a selection from Scarlatti.

And that was the wonderful John Williams with the Baroque album. Do you want to go somewhere beautiful, share a meal with like-minded people, and hear live music by absolutely wonderful musicians? Well, have we got a treat for you. You can join the MBS Light on our annual coach trip to Shambhala Estate on Tambourine Mountain for the Southern Cross Soloist Chamber Music Festival. That's Sunday, the 16th of August, 2026. 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The first featuring pianist Ora Go and cellist Timo Vaiko, performing favourite movements from Beethoven's cello sonatas, plus selected miniatures. After lunch, join Sarah McCliver for the festival finale. You've guessed it, Exultate, including Mozart's radiant work, plus Ravel and duos from other artists. 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